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Welcome to Myriad FM. We use on Wednesday during the semester, and we're back on Thursday, so that I can have 2 whole hours. We're going to do what we usually do during the year. We're going to get all over the place. We're going to groove nice, keep it smooth, keep it hard. But I think we're going to go a little harder over the summer. Get pretty ravey. But first, we got a nice little summer mix for you, and then we'll get into that. 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Here's Daffodils.

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He's a little bit of JJ Cale for you.

Renee and Angela. Doing one you probably all know. You know, I've been thinking, let's get some Ms. Mills in here. Why not? Yeah.

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And we got another hour for you here. We're gonna slow it down, speed it back up. Long for the ride.

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Thank you for listening. Gonna have some long shows this summer. It's gonna be nice. We'll be back. I think next week. I don't know if someone's taken over for me after, so if not, I'll throw on one more, and we'll call it a night. Once again, thank you for listening. 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

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Now, come on, let's rock. Yeah, oh boy. Look, that's some good singing right there.

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0: 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And that's a wrap for this week's Radio 1190 Front Range Events calendar. 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

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My name is DJ Dury Mo, representing all the San Luis Valley, and I'm the curator of the show you're currently listening to, 1190 Mixtape. I am Hip Hop, a weekly show that airs every Thursday from 11 PM to midnight Mountain Time. It's also a sister show to Stankface, the first all-hip-hop show in 1190, which I host every Saturday from 6 PM to 8 PM Mountain Time. So if you like what you hear tonight, please be sure to support shows such as these so that hip-hop gets the much-needed love it deserves. 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Peace.

sometimes, you know, I just look around and I just think of all the things that we've gone through, all the great things in life and all the horrible things, that are just the other half of the great things in life. And how you don't really get greatness without sacrifice. You don't get good things without a little bit of pain. And how happiness is the substitute for the emptiness that you can sometimes feel on the other side. And, you know, it just reminds me to call you, but then you never pick up the phone.

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4: I pulled up in that 18th letter repeat buggy. Had to switch the hue cause I'm LA boy smuggy. But more likely to get hurt by somebody who love me. My lady, she don't trust me. Know I'm a sick puppy. Know that women throw themselves at me and men want me. Anything could happen for attention and rent money. I got so much on my plate, that's why I sit funny. So many handouts, so much back bending. So much entitlement, my family be acting in. So many white diamonds, yeah I got jungle fever. But they didn't raise me, so shout out black women. So much commenting, show me what you good at. Tell me the highs of the valley that your boots stood at. You couldn't fit in my loafers if you took a steroid. And I wouldn't handle your baggage if I had a bellboy. I'm really replying to texts, barely enjoying the. I got a pain in my chest, that's from suppressing the stress. Lionel, he know me the best. Told me I know the answer, but Clancy, he gave me the best advice that I heard in a sec. I need to call me a jet, I need to pack me a bag. I need to get me a cab and need some scrimmage and chess. I could have bought me some land, I wouldn't flood at my neck. I say this through with my chest, I'm like one of the best. I'm a workaholic and I need to give me some rest. I'd rather get these ideas off, I'd rather not steer off my path. I'm so scared of going back to my past. I work, I swear it's hard not shaking that fear off. White boy said I brag too much,

Look, I don't f- with parties, I don't f- with the paparazzi. Never have I drove a Hellcat or a Maserati. Never needed others for my personal validation. She ain't get in touch if she cannot hold a conversation. Never had a bulky Richard Mille as a wristwatch. I never seen a mirror, never posted on TikTok. I never had desire for Minnesota. Never made eye contact with a woman in Fashion Nova. Never had to fit in no lane. Never wore Beats by Dre headphones to get a video made. Bunny hop validated, pedaling, hitting willies like Chris retaliated. Just look around, every opportunity allocated. I put so many on, you thought DJ Khaled made it from cold showers. I used to hate it, now spend it. 15 for the new roof, it ain't renovated. I could see the ocean where I sleep and the house is gated. No Calabasas, I'm Brentwooded or Palisaded. The freckle girls articulating, all got me salivating. Wallace and Retailer with the trunks, I be playing Jenga. The last tour dog, I clean house, they mad I made it. I'm so conceited, feeling myself ego. 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You want the OT? Sorry, G, that picture faded. 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Ever since a youngin' moved at my pace. 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

0: I can relive this situation like it was just this evening. 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Dropped in the deep end. 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I tipped around it. You pushed me deep in. This ain't what I meant. I get my feet wet. You show me signs and just let them sink in. 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I know you try to show me, but I didn't see. 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
1: my ghosts go,
0: my ghosts go,
1: my ghosts go,
0: My ghosts go,

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listening to Radio 1190, home of the hardest rockers and beefiest songs in all of Boulder, Colorado. You think you rock hard? I hate you! We've got the hardest crooners out right now. Nat King Cole, Etta James, Dean Martin. No one's messing with Radio 1190. Eat trash, eat dirt, get out of here! We've also got Frank Sinatra. Hold your pacemakers, old people. We're the only station playing Sammy Davis Jr., Bing Crosby, and for the bad boys, Bobby Darin. 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

0: stop. What is legacy? 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

0: 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She must go to bed.
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1: 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Excellent choice. 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And don't mind the bump. 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
1: The young fox lived in a hollow with Mother Fox and Father Fox. 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The hungry fox then went to the...
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Into your hook. And by the way, if you don't know how to do slip knots or basic stitches, then I recommend checking out other tutorials and figuring out the basics of crochet before you come back to this tutorial. I am not going to teach you how to do each stitch. I'm going to sit there and show you how to do each stitch because there's so many other tutorials out there. It's just like a waste of time. So if you don't understand how to crochet and you want to leave a bunch of comments saying, like, oh, you're going too fast or whatever, not my problem. Learn how to crochet and then come back to this. Sorry to be rude, but I'm just going to say this up front. If you can't crochet, this is not.

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1: 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Can you hear me? My name is Iris. I'm general manager here at Radio 1190. And if you're into what you've been hearing, it's brought to you every single day by about 150 CU Boulder student volunteers. 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
1: The woodsman brought a small package of vegetables from his farm to the fox's hollow. 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
0: This has been the Fox Chronicles, folks. 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
2: Mid-Pacific. 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Unknown. Friend. Out cold. 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
1: And Allen Ginsberg singing. America, why are your libraries full of tears? What's that sound? Everybody knows what's going down.

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I'm in the Beatles, and I love Radio 1190. I'm John Lennon. We were working on the Beatles project, Abbey Road, and we all listened to Radio 1190, and that really inspired us, you know, while we were working on Abbey Road. 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

0: Hey there, music lovers. This is Kayla with the Radio 1190 Concert Calendar, bringing you the hottest shows in Denver and Boulder for the week of May 11th. We've got a whole bunch of artists for you this week, so let's get into the music. Monday, May 11th at 7 p.m., Boulder band The Galantines are jamming at Lost Lake Lounge in Denver. Tuesday, May 12th at 7:30 p.m., dream pop band Circling Girl is at the Skylark Lounge in Denver. Friday, May 15th at 7 p.m., American Football is rocking out at Summit Music Hall in Denver. Also Friday, May 15th at 8 p.m., rock band Liquid Chicken is coming to the Fox Theater in Boulder. And finally, Sunday, May 17th, Arms Length, Harrison Gordon, and Super Sometimes are at Summit Music Hall in Denver. That's a wrap for this week's concert calendar. 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

remember the day I walked out of my lion's mother's cave. The snakes had been awaiting me outside, and I started to play and dance with some fine confidence, full of plain white innocence. And when I learned to fly, I learned a lot about what lifts you up can throw you down, and found out it also works the other way around. Thank you for your trust, because that is what makes me believe that we can heal each other. Because everything is everything. And I know, sometimes you're worried about the future. And again, I say to myself, don't you worry. Because everything is everything. Everything is everything. Walking through the same dreams, undescribable and out of control as it seems. Dream within a dream. And I try to remember that I don't depend on anything. Only in a way that, like loving or laughing, sleeping or crying, creation is the opposite of dying. This is what keeps me sane when someone interrupted the circle with consciousness, pretending to myself it could last had been the greatest part of it. It is the health of lying, and it's never been healthy to depend on someone's love, rather than the freedom it may give you to enjoy our wonder. I fear all of this is a mirror that expands. Everyone is free to mirror a part of himself. You can see yourself in the way you want to see something. I hope you remember that everything is everything. Everything is everything. Is everything. Everything is everything.

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1: Suddenly, the fox died of a brain aneurysm. 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

0: 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And that's a wrap for this week's Radio 1190 Front Range Events calendar. 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

was born one morning in Laodicea. There was blistering sun and 10 feet of snow. 16 hours of my radio show. 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
1: 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This is Sophie Smith. You're tuned to Gold Sounds. We got an exciting 2 hours ahead of us, so it's time to make the donuts. Here's Sparkle Horse. Comfort me.

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1: Hey, good morning once again. We started off our set today with Sparkle Horse, Comfort Me. I hope that was a nice embrace to start the day. An American analog set, Million Young, The Walkman, French Vacation, one of my favorite songs. And then Cola, Gossamer. We're just going to, keep rolling. It's a beautiful day out. You need a soundtrack for that beautiful day. And where else to get it but on Radio 1190. This is The Smoke with my friend Jack.

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We start off that set there with The Smoke, My Friend Jack, and Kinks, Do You Remember Walter, The Temples with Shelter Song, Drug Dealer, The News, and The Clean with Billy Too. We're now going to listen to X, I Must Not Think Bad Thoughts. Yeah, you can't. You can't think bad thoughts, especially when it's such a beautiful morning out.

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1: No, you don't. You don't. You don't. No, no, no. That's fine. I didn't actually want you to anyway. No, no, no. That's fine. That's fine. That's fine. That's fine. That's fine. No, no. I really, I didn't even think that you wanted to. Like, I didn't want you to. I actually don't want you to do that. So, like, yeah, no, that's fine. Fine. Fine. Don't do it. Don't do it. No, seriously, don't do it.
0: Oh, you said you did want to do it. Oh, sorry. Sorry. Yeah, yeah. Thank you. Thank you. Yeah, thanks.
2: Yeah, always go donate. Like I said, 1190.radio. You can get some sweet merch too on that site and listen to Radio 1190. We start off that set there with The X, I Must Not Think Bad Thoughts, Being Dead, Muriel's Big Day Off, Ariel Pink, Strange Fires, and Automatic, Don't Want to Dance, the Mario C mix. Mario C did a lot of producing for the Beastie Boys. Speaking of the Beastie Boys, Mike D, 60 years old, has come out with a new song. So let's listen to it. This is Switch Up.

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This is Gold Sounds, and I'm Soapy Smith, and it is 8 o'clock on May 15th, halfway through the month. Well, at least by noon? Yeah, noon we will be. anyway, I hope your Friday's off too, just a lovely start. We kicked off that set with a new one from Mike D, Switch Up. Then we heard Clinic, the second line, and then the Uncle main title theme by Uncle, and a new one by Smurs, Spring Summer. It is kind of spring summer right now. All right, we're going to go play now The Negatives with Electric Waltz, The Negatives, straight out of Sheffield. So, you know, if you're a Sheffield Wednesday fan, Sheffield United, I don't know who they support. Maybe both. That's not possible, though. But anyway, here's The Negatives, Electric Waltz.

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1: 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This is Sophie Smith here on Gold Sounds on Radio 1190. I started off that set there with a couple songs from The Sound of Sheffield, 1977 to 1988, from Cherry Red Records. The first one was The Negatives with Electric Waltz, and then The Prams with Modern Men. And we heard Gary Newman Films, Abraham and Junior, Faraway Truce, and then a classic, going up to Manchester, This Charming Man by The Smiths. We're going to continue rolling along and play a new one by Noga Erez. This is I Love You.

Boy, you taught me everything I know, and it's with me no matter where I'm going. 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Need someone to practice some control on. Need something to conquer my aggression. Get deep, I don't mean no conversation. Stay with me, I'll suck your dick till you say.

0: 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You may not know this, but we don't just play music. We also make real quality merchandise. 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Don't believe us? Just take it from one of our incredible volunteers.
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3: 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Okay, we started off that set there with Noga Erez, I Love You, Junior Varsity, Across the Street, Mission of Burma, Academy Fight Song, and then just Stereolab. You can never play enough Stereolab, and that was Space Moth. I'm going to listen to a new song. This is Habit by Porches.

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That's going to do it for Gold Sounds and me, Soapy Smith. But you should stay tuned because Birdsong's coming up with DJ Inc. and a very special guest. I don't want to give it away, but it's going to be an amazing show. So we'll see you next week. Have a great weekend.

0: Hello, hello. Welcome to Birdsong. It's been a week of a break here, but we're back and better than ever because I have my very special guest here with me. That is DJ Eagle. And he's brought to you a very cool, very fun little radio show here, A Young Person's Guide to Hard Rock. So I won't take up too much of the introduction here, and remember that you are listening to KVCU 1190 AM Boulder, K225 BS 92.9 FM Denver, and online at 1190.radio. So DJ Eagle, why don't you introduce yourself a little bit and tell us about this awesome show?
1: We just made up that name, DJ Eagle, but this is A Young Person's Guide to Hard Rock, put together by me primarily based on 50 years of listening to music, and to steal a phrase from Ziggy Stardust, it's to be played at maximum volume. So we're going to go through pretty much from the beginnings, origins, which you just heard in the song called I'm a Man by the Yardbirds, and build up through the 60s and 70s and get all the way to music as recent as 2023, I believe, is the newest stuff. So we're just going to kind of take a journey through hard rock, and hopefully you guys will like it. So let me set the stage a little bit. This is intended to be a very brief introduction to the evolution of hard rock that started in the mid to late 60s, primarily in England and the United States. This evolution was enabled by the improvements in electronics that are being used to produce the music in both studio and live. Bands started using studio as an instrument rather than just recording what they played live. So they were able to experiment with new sounds that were not intended to support creating the next three-minute hit single, but to create new sounds and push things in areas that music, and specifically rock music, had never been before. This also was supported on the concert side when more powerful amplifiers and devices were created to be able to reproduce some of these sounds they were making in the studio, were able to be produced live. So we started with the Yardbirds. Let me give you just a little back history on the Yardbirds. They were an early British band.

0: They were following in the path blazed by the Beatles, the Stones, and the Who. They are notable because three of the most famous British rock guitar players, Eric Clapton, Jeff Beck, and Jimmy Page, all passed through the Yardbirds. They did not all play at the same time. But obviously all three of those guys went off to bigger heights than the Yardbirds. They ultimately took the sound of the blues and R&B and started creating new sounds with them. What you heard was a cover of a Bo Diddley song called I'm a Man. That came from 1965. And in that particular case, Jeff Beck was on lead guitar. Just a little memorial, Jeff Beck did pass away in 2023. One of my heroes, and he's gone, so that's too bad. It also, at the very end of that song, included something called a rave up. That was a signature Yardbirds style that they did at the end of a lot of their songs. And those very much are pointing the direction to the future of hard rock. So jumping from the Yardbirds, the first step after that, from the ashes of the Yardbirds, Jimmy Page had joined in 1966 after being a studio musician in London for quite a few years. And he created a new group called the New Yardbirds, or as many people might know them these days, Led Zeppelin. They went on to become one of the biggest bands of the 70s. Jimmy Page had a particular vision for Led Zeppelin. He wanted it to reflect the possibilities of light and shade in sound. And this next song, I think, is a great illustration of that. This is a reworked folk tune called Babe, I'm Gonna Leave You. It's from Led Zeppelin 1, 1969. And if you want to know more about the origins of Led Zeppelin, there's a movie, Becoming Led Zeppelin, that will delve deeper in some great interviews. So let's play Babe, I'm Gonna Leave You, 1969, Led Zeppelin 1.
1: Sounds great. All right.

0: Well, how about that? Led Zeppelin's Babe, I'm Gonna Leave You. Might have sounded better without that audio distortion, but I am on the case. We are gonna get that fixed, and hopefully that won't be sticking around for the rest of the show. So, what are we gonna listen to next, DJ Eagle?
1: Oh, well, what comes next is some of the bands that were inspired by that Led Zeppelin 1 album. For folks around London, they heard this album, and it didn't really sound like anything that had come before. It inspired the direction of many bands, some of them existing, some of them just being created. One of those bands had lead guitar player Ritchie Blackmore. He was already in the band Deep Purple. They already existed. They heard Led Zeppelin 1 upon its release in January of 1969, and Ritchie Blackmore decided the current version of his band, which actually did have a hit called Hush, which is a good song, was not living up to the potential that he heard that Led Zeppelin 1 brought to the table. So what he did, in typical Ritchie Blackmore style, he sacked the lead singer and the bass player, brought in a new lead singer, Ian Gillan, and a bass player, Roger Glover, creating the classic Deep Purple Mark II lineup, along with other original members, John Lord and Ian Paice. They made an album, Deep Purple in Rock, which was basically their response to Led Zeppelin 1. And this was the first album they did with the classic lineup, and it is a high-energy, hard rock album for sure. This was the start of a string of albums and tours that made Deep Purple another one of the biggest bands, in particular in the first 5 years of the 70s. They have a classic song. Most folks have probably heard it. This is their concert opener starting in 1972. But it's one of the all-time great driving songs. It's called Highway Star from Machine Head, made in 1972.
0: All righty. Thanks for the awesome introduction, DJ Eagle. All right, let's give that one a listen. Highway Star, Deep Purple.

0: 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More information at leafcolorado.org.
1: All right. That sounds pretty interesting. Digital art collaboration sounds pretty cool. And I happen to be pretty local to Lafayette, so that works out. Definitely interesting. So, yeah, check it out, LEAF. So, that was awesome. Highway Star by Deep Purple. I remember, I don't know, I've been growing up listening to that song, thanks to a certain DJ Eagle, and he'd always play that on the highway, cruising down at an easy 65 miles an hour. So, That song I definitely know very well. So, what shall we be listening to next?
2: Well, next on the list is a completion of the big three of British hard rock. This is another band from Birmingham, England, which is a working class town in England. They heard some of the new music coming from London, but they thought they could do a slightly different twist to that music, which more reflects what they consider the bleak surroundings of their hometown and the lack of future for the young folks who live there. Most of them were expected to go work in the steel mills, just like their parents did. They didn't want to do that. They put a band together. They became Black Sabbath. They brought a different sound in that they downtuned the guitars, they slowed the music down, and they infused it with horror movie themes and motifs. And a perfect example of this is one of their most famous songs. This song is called War Pigs. It's the first song on their second album, Paranoid, from 1970.
1: All right. Sounds super exciting. Let's give it a listen.

0: Wow, what an iconic riff. What a good song. And quite the popular one too. I know lots of people that know that song, so it's definitely well deserved all of its popularity. It's interesting, that little like fast bit at the end. Can you tell me about why they did that? Made it all sped up at the end there?
1: Well, that's an interesting story, because the band actually had nothing to do with that. If you listen to the UK release of that album, you will find that that sped up part at the end doesn't exist. But for some reason, when they Warner Brothers brought that to the United States, they sped up the end of the song without the band's knowledge. And when they heard it, it was already out on the market in the U.S. And they were like, well, that's interesting. Where'd that come from? That was record companies would do things like that, and they probably still do. We just don't hear about the stories. And we won't hear about the stories for another 30 years probably. Shall I continue?
0: Yeah, sounds great.
1: Let's jump into the 80s and 90s. We are jumping forward due to the limited time of the show. We're picking up in the early 80s now. This is the 80s and 90s decades were a time when hard rock started to incorporate other influences, such as new wave and electronics, to create new music that continued to try and push the boundaries of rock music. An example of that is the next song. This is from a band that did form in London also, 1969. Went through a number of lineup changes and made some pretty challenging music along the way. Many of their albums sound very different from each other, that people who would hear the different albums would never know it was the same band. That band is King Crimson. The common thread through all of these albums was the guitar player and primary songwriter, Robert Fripp. King Crimson, the original King Crimson, broke up in 1974 with a wonderful album called Red. And then Robert Fripp decided to leave the music industry to go find himself. After some solo projects and collaborations, he was in New York City, living there, and was inspired by that New York new wave scene, found at CBGB's and the Mud Club, and that got him more interested in music again. So he started writing new music that would be best performed by a new band. So he brought back King Crimson for the 80s. And here is a song from the first album with that new King Crimson lineup. This is from the album Discipline, 1981. The song is Feha Unjinji.
0: Wonderful. And this is a great album, so I'm glad you picked this song, because this is one of my favorite albums, most certainly. Let's give it a listen here.

Well, first of all, I couldn't even see his face. He was holding a gun against me.

nervous as hell from this stuff. And those guys were gonna kill me for sure. They were ganged up on me like that. Couldn't believe it. I mean, look, I'm still shaking. It's weird. Go out in the streets like this, you can't. Dangerous place. It's a dangerous place. So suddenly, these two guys appear in front of me, stop real aggressive, start at me. What's that? What's that on that tape? You know, what do you got there? I said, hey, what are you talking into that for? You know? I said, oh, it's just a tape, you know? And they said, well, play it for me. I said, oh, no. Turned them off as long as I could. Finally, they turned it on, you know? They grabbed it from me, took it away from me, turned it on. And it says, he held a gun in his hand. This is a dangerous place. It's a what dangerous place? What gun? You're a policeman. The deeper I talked, the worse I got into it. I told him, I said, look, man, I'm not talking. It went on forever. Anyway, I finally unbuttoned my shirt and said, look, I'm in this band here, you know? I'm in this band, you know? And we're making a recording, you know? And it's just about New York City. It's about crime in the streets. The explanation was going nowhere, but

0: 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I see you've decided to take our newly repaired elevator. Excellent choice. Don't go to the third floor. Don't have any compromising thoughts. And don't mind the bump. Enjoy your ride.
1: Well, there it is. Daelang Jinjit by King Crimson. It has Adrian Belew, who is also known for his work in the Talking Heads as well. We won't be playing any Talking Heads here today because there's simply so much music and not enough time to play it all. So what will we be listening to next here?
2: Well, funny you should ask that. We are continuing on with an artist that Robert Fripp has collaborated with many times. His name is Brian Eno. He is a self-confessed, professed, I should say, non-musician who initially made his name in Roxy Music back in the early 70s and had a number of his own solo albums. He also is a music producer of many influential albums, including artists such as David Bowie, the Berlin Trilogy, Talking Heads that DJ Inc. was just referring to, and more recently, Coldplay. But he produced this band that you probably have heard of, a little band called U2, and this song is from the Joshua Tree called Bullet the Blue Sky.
1: All right, let's give that a listen here.

0: of America.
1: All right, so you just heard Bullet the Blue Sky by U2. That's an awesome song. I remember seeing U2 way back in, I actually don't know, what year was that when I saw U2?
2: I think that was maybe 2011 you saw U2 the
1: okay.
2: first time.
1: Okay, so when I was way, way young. But we flew out to New York and saw them at Madison Square Garden. And it was quite the deal for little old me. But that's just another thing to thank DJ Eagle over here for making sure I know good music since basically I was born. So been rocking U2 since the cradle. All right, so what do we have coming up next here?
2: Okay, we're going to do one more song from England before we start switching over to some U.S. bands. This band is called The Cure, led by Robert Smith. He played guitar for a very short time in Susie and the Banshees while he was in The Cure, getting The Cure started. He's considered the godfather of the goth movement. He has written songs that range from post-punk to new wave to psychedelic to what could be considered more danceable popular songs. But along the way, he has written many hard rock songs also. This is one of them that I particularly like from an album called Wish from 1992. This is From the Edge of a Deep Green Sea.
1: Sweet, let's give it a listen.

Wow, The Cure, from the edge of the deep blue, deep green sea. My apologies, the sea is not blue, it's green. So that was another awesome song from DJ Eagle here, and I wanted to let you all know that if you wanted to listen to this playlist, it is available on Spotify. If you look up A Young Person's Guide to Hard Rock, you will find a playlist by that's dubbed K Crimson. So if you find K Crimson's A Young Person's Guide to Hard Rock, you're at the right place. And it will have every song that we played here and in the order that we played them. So if you are interested in that, check it out. So what will we

0: also played down-tuned guitars and creating some of the memorable grunge albums from the early 90s. Albums such as Facelift and Dirt are worth listening and seeking out. Here is a song from the album Dirt called Down in a Hole. This is from 1992. And this particular album is one of the many, or the song, that dealt with Lane Staley's substance abuse, which ultimately he did die of a drug overdose in 2002. But you can hear what he wrote about that in 1992 with his next song.
1: All right, here is Down in a Hole by Alice in Chains.

0: All right, so that was Down in the Hole by Alice in Chains. And this is KVCU 1190 AM Boulder, K225 BS 92.9 FM Denver, and online at 1190.radio. So we're coming up at the second hour of our 2 hour slot here. So we're going to cut into some more modern hard rock music. So what do we have coming up next?
1: Well, we're going to move down the coast from Seattle to Los Angeles. There was a band there started by high school friends in March of 1982 called the Red Hot Chili Peppers. Anthony Kiedis, I'm sure I'm pronouncing that wrong, and Flea were constants through this band's lineup changes. However, in 1991, they teamed up with super producer Rick Rubin to make the album that kind of broke them through into the mainstream, if you will, Blood Sugar Sex Magik. However, the band had a lot of difficulty dealing with the success of the album. They had been an underground band for 9 years prior to that. Some people left. A new guitar player was recruited, Dave Navarro from Jane's Addiction. They made an album. It was okay. It had some decent songs on it. But ultimately, the guitar player from Blood Sugar Sex Magik returned to the band. Name is John Frusciante, in which I'm sure I'm messing that name up also. He did rejoin the band, and they released an album called Californication. And here is one of the hard rock tunes from that particular album called Parallel Universe.
0: All right, let's check it out.

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1: Well, you heard the man. You can always donate at 1190.radio. And it's always appreciated here because we have lots of awesome DJs and lots of awesome shows, and we like to keep doing those shows. So donating is a great way to keep us chugging along here. So listen to the Army Guy and go to 1190.radio and click donate. So that was the Red Hot Chili Peppers with Parallel Universe. I think the Red Hot Chili Peppers are a little funny because there is no question about which state they're from, because every song is about California. they don't leave that up to any question. They make it very obvious. All right, so what will we be listening to next here?
2: Well, we're going to leave California and go to the Midwest, in this case, Madison, Wisconsin. There was a band formed in 1993 that they got together to play music based on a mix of many different genres, which were kind of put together to see what would come out of it. And they were experimenting, but they figured with all those genres mixed together, they came up with the name of the band, which was called Garbage. One of the band members on drums, Butch Vig, who was the producer of Nirvana's Nevermind, he brought a sound that came from grunge to them, but also they wanted to expand that sound to have a lot more influences. They brought in a Scottish lead vocalist, Shirley Manson, and the four members of this band have been constant throughout the band's existence. This is one of their hard rock songs called I Think I'm Paranoid, from the album Version 2.0. This is from 1998. Probably want to note, Ink and I saw Garbage not too long ago at the Mission Ballroom.
1: Yes, we did.
2: And so we're going to listen to this, and I'll turn it back over to DJ Ink.
1: All right. What a great intro to this awesome band, which I think we actually have seen twice now, both times in Colorado, but they've ended their touring due to financial reasons, unfortunately. So glad I got the chance to see them twice. But that's my little tidbit. Let's listen to the music here.

0: Awesome. What a great song. I am a big fan of Garbage. Thanks in part to my wonderful guest here. So we're coming up on sort of the end of this sort of segment. So what will be closing out this era of hard rock?
1: Well, we're going to do a band from Chicago this time, led by Billy Corgan. They also mixed many genres together, heavy metal, psychedelic rock, and a lot of electronica in some of their albums. Their early albums were produced by Butch Vig from Garbage. And when this band does hard rock, it is pretty hard rock, as we're going to hear with the next one. This is the Smashing Pumpkins with the Everlasting Gaze from Machina, the Machines of God, 2000.
0: Wonderful. Let's give it a listen.

0: Wonderful. So that was The Everlasting Gaze by the Smashing Pumpkins. And remember, if you want to listen to this playlist outside of its live premiere, you can always find it on Spotify, A Young Person's Guide to Hard Rock. So, we have about 30-ish minutes, more like 37. So, we have a few more songs kind of leaping us into a newer era. What will we start off with?
1: Well, we're going to move into the 2000s now, and we're going to hit some artists kind of from all over the world, and we'll kind of do this not really in chronological order, but all in the 2000s. So this next band was started as a one-person project in their bedroom outside of London. He was his father's electrical engineer, built him some equipment for his room, and he started making his own music. He had a band that he put together called Porcupine Tree, which was interesting because it was just him. But he started to gain popularity. He would put out cassettes, and the folks who listened to him thought they were really good. So he signed to a small label called Delirium and put out albums with a mix of psychedelic, house, and Pink Floyd influences. The demand continued to grow, and people wanted to see some live shows. So Stephen Wilson had to put a band together to play the music he had been writing and releasing. He did eventually get to be a large enough audience artist that he signed to a major label and put out an album in 2002 called In Absentia, mixing in some metal elements to the already imaginative mix of music that he was putting out. This is the opening track to the album called Blackest Eyes from 2002.
0: Wonderful. And this is a lovely album. It's definitely quite the, out of all the Porcupine Tree albums, I think I like this one best. So pleased to listen to it here now. So here it is.

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1: Well, isn't that exciting? We also have a ticket giveaway that we do pretty much every week. You can find information about that on 1190.radio. But there's definitely a lot of opportunity there. We like when people listen to music, and especially when it's good music. So check out the Up in the Sky, and check out 1190.radio for any other upcoming ticket giveaways. So that was just The Blackest Eyes by Porcupine Tree, which is secretly just Steven Wilson, but it's always cool. And we actually saw Steven Wilson in Milan not too long ago, about a year ago now, which was a pretty fun experience. You never would think that you would see Steven Wilson, a British artist, in Milan as an American. It's quite the mix of cultures there. So we have some more songs coming up here. What's the next song that we'll be listening to, DJ Eagle?
2: Okay. Steven Wilson also is a music producer of some fame. He's worked with both classic artists such as King Crimson, Yes, Jethro Tull, and also some of the newer bands like Anathema, and this other band that we're about to play. This band is from Sweden. They are called Opeth, led by Michael Åkerfeldt since 1992. Opeth has produced many albums of what I would call pretty serious metal and also some of progressive rock. I picked one of the ones from progressive rock to kind of distinguish it from the metal. And this song is called In My Time of Need. This is from 2003. Note in this song, there's a heavy use of an instrument called a mellotron, which was used heavily in the 70s. Seems to be making a comeback right now, but you can listen to what it sounds like during this song.
1: Everyone loves a mellotron. I certainly do. DJ Eagle certainly does, so we're in a group of mellotron enjoyers here. So let's give this a listen. In My Time of Need, Opeth.

0: Wonderful. In My Time of Need, Opeth. That's a lovely one. And a lovely Mellotron, as we mentioned. So, what is up next, DJ Eagle?
1: Well, we're going to move back to Los Angeles with another band that formed in 1990. This band was called Tool. They started with heavy metal, and then they started adding other influences from progressive rock, producing albums that I would call hard rock as opposed to heavy metal. They did produce an album about every 5 years or so, so they have quite a gap between most of their albums. Lead singer, most famous guy probably in the band, is Maynard, though the music is written primarily by the rest of the band, Adam Jones, Danny Carey, and Justin Chancellor. Here's a song from 2006, the album called 10,000 Days. The song is vicarious, and it shows many of the elements that make Tool a fairly popular band these days.
0: Wonderful. Let's give it a listen.

0: All right, so that was Vicarious by Tool. So, DJ Eagle, you mentioned in the last break that you thought that Tool became a bit more hard rock versus heavy metal. Could you go more into what the difference is there?
1: Yeah, and maybe I'm an old guy, and I kind of find some differences there. Hard rock, none of the growl vocals, inspired to do different kinds of sounds within one song, good dynamic range, where a lot of the heavy metal incorporates growl vocals, are pretty much one intensity for most of the songs.
0: Sure.
1: And of course, there's variance on that, so not trying to paint too broad of a brush. But that's kind of how I would distinguish them. But I absolutely, it's a very gray line at times.
0: Sure, as most genres tend to be. All right, so what do we have coming up next?
1: What we're going to do next is go to Manchester, England for this next band. A self-described space rock band known as Amplifier started in 1999. They cited Soundgarden, Tool, Black Sabbath, Oceanside, and Pink Floyd as influences. Given all of those bands and how good they are, they probably would be pretty good, so we'll check them out. This is led by the songwriter and guitar player Sal Ballamar. They have produced 7 albums that are all very good albums. This particular track we're going to play is influenced by Oceanside. From the album Echo Street, and it is the title track from 2016.
0: All right, here we have Echo Street by Amplifier.

0: Well, that was certainly a lovely one. That was Echo Street by Amplifier. So we're coming up on the end of the show here. We only have one more song for you here today. And remember that this is Birdsong, and I am back and I will be back for the entirety of the summer. So check me out from 9 to 11 a.m. every Friday. I won't always have my awesome guest here with me. It'll mostly just be me. But we're hoping to have a couple more guests on the show here. I'd love to bring in all my birds and see what the different bird songs are for different people. So keep an eye out for lots of interesting shows. I'm thinking guest shows, I'm thinking research shows, something to keep our the cogs in our brain turning over the summer. So you'll catch me and the birds every Friday at 9. And this is KVCU 1190 AM Boulder, K225BS 92.9 FM Denver, and online at 1190.radio. This will be our last song, but news team is up next. And well, where would we be without the news? So make sure to tune in and give them a listen. And yeah, what will our last song be?
1: Well, we're going to go back to Sweden. This is a band started by Martin Lopez. He was a drummer for Opeth, who left to create his own band. This band is called Soen. The music is self-described by Lopez as melodic, heavy, intricate, and very different from everything else. Others, however, note a similarity to Tool. You can decide for yourselves with the next song from the 2023 album Memorial. We're going to play the title track. Before we do that, I want to do a shout out to my two daughters who have just graduated, one from college and one from high school. And congratulations to both of you. So, with that, let's listen to Memorial by Soen 2023.
0: All right. And of course, a big thanks to DJ Eagle for putting together this show and coming on as a guest. And congrats to my sisters who have graduated. They did it. Hooray.

one Pennsylvania greenhouse manages to stay warm without burning fossil fuels on today's episode of the Yale Climate Connections podcast. Next, you'll be listening to this week's episode of Regional Roundup, bringing you a breakdown of the most interesting news from the Rockies. But first, the headlines. In international news, this Wednesday, Mexican President Claudia Sheinbaum and officials representing the U.S. Central Intelligence Agency jointly denied alleged CIA involvement in covert anti-cartel operations in Mexico. The allegation surfaced following a CNN report which claimed that the agency had significantly expanded its operations targeting Mexican drug cartels, up to and including direct involvement in assassinations of lead cartel figures. The allegation surfaced only 3 weeks after two CIA agents and two Mexican officials were killed in a car crash while returning from an anti-narcotics operation in the northern state of Chihuahua, which local representatives claimed was being conducted without the knowledge or authorization of the Mexican government. The report of increased American covert operations has sparked a diplomatic dispute over the degree to which such actions violate Mexican national sovereignty. In state news, federal officials authorized the release of over $47 million for Colorado water projects amid the state's ongoing water crisis. The funds, which had been withheld by the Trump administration for over a year, have been allocated to projects which will help communities in the Colorado River Basin build more drought resistance and water security. The money was originally part of a $152 million Biden-era project aimed at addressing Colorado's drought vulnerability, but the funds were frozen last minute by the Trump administration, despite passing congressional approval.

0: Following a historical dry and arid winter season, state and national officials have been urging the federal government to release the full amount originally promised to help secure Colorado from a wider water shortage. In more local news, Boulder County officials proclaimed May to be Asian American, Native Hawaiian, and Pacific Islander Heritage Month this past Monday, May 11th. The county encouraged residents to learn about and engage with the culture, history, and contributions of the Asian American, Native Hawaiian, and Pacific Islander communities. In addition to this, the county commissioners published a list of educational resources in an online press release on May 11th, which can be accessed at bouldercounty.gov. That's all for the headlines today. Next up, we'll be hearing from reporters Rosanna Longo-Better and Juliana Kriegsman, who spoke with residents at San Lazaro Mobile Home Park in Boulder, Colorado, as they raised their concerns about the sale of the park.
1: On Tuesday, myself and my colleague, Rosanna Longo-Better, arrived at San Lazaro Mobile Park in Boulder, Colorado, at the home of Julie Hines.
2: Mobile Home Park San Lazaro is located in Boulder, Colorado, on Arapaho and 55th. There's a lot of houses and mobile homes, and one particular thing here is that each house has a yard. And they have trees, and it's really close to the airport, huh?
3: Airport's that way. Boulder Creek is over here.
2: Yeah, so it's nice. It's a nice area.
3: Yeah, I mean, especially if you can get up that way away from the traffic noise.
2: Yeah.
3: But it's been a real good area.
1: Like many of the residents, Julie has lived here a long time, for 38 years.
4: My name is Julie Hines. I've lived in this mobile home park for 38 years. My son has lived here most of his life. We moved here from Oregon. And I've had a number of different careers here, one at the University of Colorado for the Division of Continuing Education. I also went rogue and tried to be an independent contractor. I've worked for a publishing company that unfortunately went bankrupt, but it was really good experiences. And my husband has lived here as well. He's worked for the United States Postal Service. He retired in 2015 from the Postal Service after 31 years. So we've had a big history here in Boulder as well as San Lazaro.
1: Recently, residents became aware that the park is for sale and that they could buy it for $40 million.
2: The landlord is selling the property to another landlord or is putting it out for sale.
4: Right.
2: How is this process, and what are those, what are the residents doing about it? Is there a possibility that the residents, like in other mobile home parks in Colorado, they are going to, and especially here in the city of Boulder, are going to buy the property?
4: Yes, there is a very good possibility that that could happen. We have, as you mentioned, the state law that says residents have the right to place the first bid on the property. Now, someone else, a commercial or an entity that could come in and make an offer, but the seller can't accept anything until after we've had the opportunity to do the investigation and due diligence to see if we can manage to buy.
5: And is that what you're suspecting is going to happen? Is that it's going to be sold, or you're not sure?
4: I can't imagine that the owners, the current owners, would say, no, we're going to keep it.
5: Right.
4: So, yeah, it's going to get sold, whether it gets sold as a cooperative by San Lazaro residents or to a commercial entity is hard to say.
1: If the park gets sold to another landlord, they could raise the rent, which is already over $1,200 a month.
4: We have 120 days from the date that we receive the notice from the owners. to get agreement from the rest of the community to buy or to explore the possibility of whether or not we can buy the property. It requires Thistle Community Housing helps in the examination and the exploration to see if it's feasible for us to do that. Most mobile home parks in Boulder County that have been successful in getting a cooperative started have been relatively small.
5: When you found out about the possibility of it being sold, how did it make you feel?
4: I felt panicked.
6: One of the things that worries people is not only the whole process and the suffering of bringing the whole community together. Once the deal is done, then you have to pay much more. And then people get really discouraged. And then maybe they will start thinking about selling their properties. Mm-hmm. So what are your thoughts around that issue that is real?
4: It is possible. Even if we become a cooperative, our lot rents are probably going to go up. Hopefully, if we can get enough money from the community, mm-hmm. We will be able to alleviate some of that to help people at first with the increase of the lot rent. My husband and I are on fixed incomes, and it's very possible that we wouldn't be able to stay here.
1: For KGNU and KVCU, I'm Juliana Craigsman.
0: That wraps up our own coverage. Next up, for our regular scheduled audio magazine items, you'll be hearing Yale Climate Connections with Dr. Anthony Lazarowitz and this week's episode of the Regional Roundup, coming up after the break. Stay tuned.

0: You're listening to Radio 1190 News with your host, Nicholas Merle. Next up, on today's episode of Yale Climate Connections, Dr. Anthony Lazarowitz explores how a greenhouse in Pennsylvania is managing to stay warm in the winter without burning fossil fuels. Let's hear it.
1: I'm Dr. Anthony Lazarowitz, and this is Climate Connections. Heated greenhouses let farmers grow some crops year-round, even in cold climates. But oftentimes, the heat comes from burning propane, which is expensive and warms the climate. Tim Clymer, co-owner of Threefold Farm in Pennsylvania, says he'll sometimes drive by a commercial greenhouse.
2: See the exhaust coming out there, and I know how much fuel they're burning through.
1: So he built what he calls a climate battery greenhouse instead. On warm, sunny days when the greenhouse naturally heats up, fans blow warm air into a network of underground tubes that heat the soil around them. Then, when it's cold, the system works in reverse. Fans draw the heat out of the earth and back into the greenhouse.
2: We're using the soil as a big thermal battery. So regular batteries store electrical energy. We're storing heat energy in the soil.
1: Clymer built his greenhouse 9 years ago and uses it to grow figs, Meyer lemons, Satsuma mandarins, and other citrus fruits. He also started a company that sells greenhouse design plans and consults with other farmers to share what he's learned, so more farmers can invest in this approach for heating greenhouses without heating the climate. Climate Connections is produced by the Yale Center for Environmental Communication. To learn more about climate change, visit climateconnections.org.
0: That was today's episode of Climate Connections with Dr. Anthony Lazarowitz. Next up, this week's edition of Regional Roundup. On this week's Regional Roundup, we hear about the Trump administration's decision to rescind the public lands rule, and we hear a report on the success of wildlife crossings in Wyoming. As bears become more active, we hear why communities need to be bear aware, and we'll hear about efforts across the region to protect dark skies from light pollution, plus a feature on the 50th anniversary of KSUT Public Radio and the station's tribal roots and legacy, and a story on Mujeres y Pedales, a cycling group building community in Eagle County, Colorado. We round out the show hearing about great horned owls. Without any further ado, let's get into it.
3: 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I'm Maeve Conran, the Coalition's Managing Editor, and coming up on today's show, how communities can be bear aware.
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3: From Rocky Mountain Community Radio, it's the Regional Roundup. But first, some news from around the region. 2 years after it went into effect, the Trump administration has officially rescinded the public lands rule. The policy was meant to help the Bureau of Land Management oversee conservation on land it manages. Our rural climate reporter, Caroline Yanez, has more.
8: The BLM is required by law to manage its lands for multiple uses, like grazing, mining, and recreation. The public lands rule officially made conservation a use on BLM land equal to these other uses and gave the agency tools to manage it. That includes a program that allowed state and local agencies, tribes, and NGOs to lease degraded BLM land to restore it, like cleaning up abandoned mining sites or restoring wildlife habitat. In addition, the rule gave updated guidance on managing intact ecosystems and areas of critical environmental concern, The Trump administration began the process of repealing the policy over a year ago, saying that it added unnecessary complexity and roadblocks to using public lands productively. Though some groups were opposed to the public lands rule, like some ranching groups and the fossil fuels industry, much of the feedback from the public during its development was positive. Caroline Yanez, Rocky Mountain Community Radio.
9: When wildlife cross roads, bad things are bound to happen. But a recent report shows that constructing crossings for elk, deer and moose can help driver and animal safety. KHOL's Sophia Boyd-Fliegel reports now on some successes in Wyoming.
10: Car crashes with wildlife are down 67% on U.S. Highway 89 south of Jackson from 2023 to 2024. Those years cover data since the state completed wildlife crossings in the area. Jackson Hole Wildlife Foundation is one of the project's key partners and funders. Executive Director Renee Sedler says it takes years for animals to adjust to new crossing structures, but it's already starting to pay off.
11: Seeing an almost 70% reduction in wildlife vehicle collisions in that first year is pretty phenomenal.
10: Sedler hopes other funding sources can help momentum on the local level. For KHOL News, I'm Sophia Boyd-Fliegel.
9: Bears have begun to stir across the region, and wildlife officials say an unusually dry winter could impact bear activity. KOTO's Julia Caulfield reports.
4: Bears are up, they're active, they're hungry.
12: That's John Livingston with Colorado Parks and Wildlife.
4: Coming off a historically low snowpack, the bears were poking their heads out of the den and seeing, grass available. And we saw a little bit earlier activity in bears coming out of their dens and staying out of their dens this spring, and have already been made aware of some levels of conflict already with bears getting in trash across Southwest Colorado and including San Miguel County.
12: Livingston says a warm winter with colder snaps in the spring could impact natural food sources for bears this summer, potentially pushing them to search for easy food sources.
4: Easy food sources that humans leave out certainly could be a good target for bears right now. We want to make sure we avoid that early in the season because we really don't want things to get off to a bad start in what could be a tough summer for our black bear population.
12: He adds, now is the time sows are teaching their cubs how to act.
4: We really want to do the right things now and early in the year, especially as female bears have cubs in tow. We don't want to create generational problems. What cubs are learning from their moms right now is behaviors they'll stick with them the rest of their lives. So we really don't want those cubs learning lessons from their mom of how to get into trash, how to get into bird seed, how to get into homes. So we need to get off to a good start so that, it's not a bad barrier for our officers responding to a lot of conflict, throughout the entire summer, but also so that these young cubs aren't learning new lessons the wrong way early.
12: If a bear does come into a neighborhood, Livingston says the best thing you can do for it in the long run is haze it away.
4: People think it's nuts when we tell them to, bang pots and pans or set off car alarms or blow air horns at bears when they pass through their property. But, scaring the bear away could really be beneficial for that bear if it gets that negative interaction from being around human developed spaces. Hopefully it encourages it not to come back.
12: To help do our part to train the cubs right, Livingston says make sure all doors are locked and windows are shut on cars and the ground floor of homes. Take down bird feeders, don't leave food out, and make sure your trash can is always locked.
9: Thanks to KOTO's Julia Caulfield for that report. There are several certified dark sky communities in our region, including Mesa Verde and Black Canyon of the Gunnison National Parks in Colorado. In Wyoming, Teton County was certified as an international dark sky community last year. And Utah has the world's highest concentration of dark sky certified areas, including arches and canyonlands. KVNF's Brody Wilson reports now on the growing interest in dark sky communities.
13: The Western Slope Dark Skies Coalition recently brought on a new executive director. Olivia Bobbitt moved to Naterita in 2024 and found out that it was a dark sky community. She showed up to a meeting and within months was running the regional coalition.
14: So I stepped into this role with a fresh perspective and a real commitment to working to making Dark Sky work feel welcoming and accessible. So with this transition, it's an opportunity to invite more people who love the night sky to join and help shape what's next. We support local groups who are interested in becoming international dark sky an international dark sky place. The application process is pretty lengthy, so having an organization that is dedicated to supporting with that application and supporting with funding as well. Since we are such a rural community, it is important to have that umbrella organization that could be of support and have that hands-on training, hands-on support that rural communities don't typically see.
13: So what does dark sky work actually look like? Partly it's big. City ordinances, land use codes, reserve designations. But Olivia says it also starts close to home.
14: And it's as simple as like closing your curtains at night to reduce the light pollution that you're shining outside, or putting a shield on your outside light, or using warmer tones, or using motion sensors. There's simple things that people can do to improve the health outside with their wildlife, but also improve their own personal health as well.
13: Craig Childs wrote a whole book about what it means to leave the light behind. In it, he describes biking out of Las Vegas, out of the Formula One Grand Prix, in fact, off of the strip into the Mojave Desert, night by night, farther from the glow of the lights of Las Vegas.
15: I'm drawn to Las Vegas. I've never been on a cruise ship, but I'm drawn to that. Oh, lights, sound, action. There's something very appealing about that. And it takes more effort to go toward the darkness. That's a deeper kind of pleasure that takes you farther than the lights will carry you. And so leaving the light place and going for the dark was hard in a way. I mean, our first night camped on the edge of Vegas in that ejecta blanket of trash and whatever that lies outside the city. Looking back in at the city that night, it was windy, it was cold, it was trashy, and I was thinking, oh, we should have stayed for one more night in the city. We could have had a blast. There's a tiki bar down there that we'd be at right now. You know, that there is something there's a gravity to that. And this other gravity, though, it pulls you away from that, where you start to, your senses expand. Because I imagine, like on the cruise ship, you're in the bubble and you're having a great time in the bubble, but you don't realize how large the world is around you. You're inside looking inward. And when you leave Vegas, when you leave the cruise ship, you go out to where your senses start opening up, and you're aware of the quiet, you're aware of the stars, the world becomes much larger.
13: Craig Childs gave a talk at the Montrose Pavilion earlier this spring, and I asked a few people in the lobby what the night sky means to them.
5: To me, it's connection to nature. It's going back to nature. It's what we don't have in the cities, what we don't have in the busyness of towns.
16: It's a necessity to us, I think. I don't think that we would be interested in living somewhere where that was denied.
17: Right, and we've run into people in our travels, as you said, that are amazed at, like out in Death Valley or whatever, amazed at the night skies. And they, oh, can you believe that? Have you ever seen that? And we're like, yeah, we see this every night.
9: Thanks to KVNF's Brody Wilson for that report. You're listening to the Regional Roundup from Rocky Mountain Community Radio. I'm Maeve Conran. 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As Clark Adamidis reports, the station has spent the past five decades bringing listeners music, local and national news, and most importantly, coverage of tribal communities.
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22: The idea for KSUT began with leaders and members of the Southern Ute Indian Tribe who were looking for new ways to share tribal news, announcements, and cultural programming with the community. Before KSUT was conceptualized, two tribal members, Eddie Box Sr. and S.E. 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
6: I used to go with my father there, and he would get on the air and he would do his announcing in Ute.
22: Tribal elder Eddie Box Jr. reflects on his father's work on KIUP in Durango.
6: In our language to our members so they can understand what was going on, and shared with them my birthdays, announcements, and everything, anything that would be of interest to our tribal people.
22: Eddie Box Sr. was instrumental in the creation of KSUT. Eddie Box Jr. says the idea for the station first came about in 1974 during a conversation between late Chairman Leonard Birch and Eddie Box Sr.
6: And all of a sudden, a radio station. We don't do that in our traditional ways, a radio station. It was something different.
22: They imagined an institution that would provide programming to the Southern Ute Indian tribe. Soon, the idea of a station that delivered hour-long radio broadcasts in the Ute language became a reality.
6: Approximately 100 feet from where I'm sitting is where that station started. What they called the Pinanut Paraza, which was a motel, restaurant, curio shop, and a small gymnasium. And multiple buildings that were just north of the complex here. They had some rooms that were set aside for the community to use to have your birthday parties or meetings. And so that's where the first 10-watt station here started.
22: KSUT's first broadcast on June 14, 1976, was from a small room that was a shared community space on the tribal campus.
6: The tribe got one of those rooms. It was on the north end, on the east side. We had a 10 by 14 room, and that's where KSUT was situated with all their equipment. So we were all crammed in there and had the station antenna right outside the wall there, and that's where we started.
22: KSUT came to life as a communications service for tribal members. Its first signal reached Ignacio and some of the Pine River Valley.
6: What would we play on the air? So a lot of powwow music was played. A lot of different songs from different tribes were played, and also our news. So it was a beginning and a learning process for all of us.
22: At that time, the station was one of only 8 tribal radio stations operating in the United States. The original board of directors for KSUT included Leonard Birch, Eddie Box Sr., Chris Baker, Thelma Quebler, Irwin Taylor, and John Baker.
6: We were a tribal radio. We came from the ideas and the thoughts of elders of the Southern Ute tribe that wanted to give information to tribal members out so they can understand and know what is happening in their government. That was the main idea of tribal radio.
23: 50 years is quite a history to look back to.
22: Williamette Pebbs Decay was a volunteer DJ at KSUT when it started.
23: 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Loved it. I had a lot of fans.
22: She went on to serve for many years as Tribal Radio's station manager, but she remembers her early days as a volunteer.
23: I just kind of walked in and asked if they needed help, which is what I usually do when I'm interested in something. And they said, okay, sure, come on in, and we'll put you on air, and you can play, in essence, whatever you want to do.
22: Jerry Zink was a KSUT board member in the 1980s. Growing up in Durango, he was a fan of listening to the radio, though he wasn't always able to tune in to KSUT when it first started.
0: Well, the 10-watt signal started without me really noticing it. I did start picking up information from certain neighbors and people that, hey, there's this 10-watt station, and if you're in the right place at the right time, you can get it, and it's interesting.
22: KSUT increased its signal strength in 1979 to serve neighboring communities, and Jerry Zink was able to hear KSUT in Durango.
0: I would say 1981 did I really start tuning in and working on getting a better reception at my house and getting my vehicles tuned in to it so I could listen to it.
22: In the 1980s, new transmitters expanded the signal, bringing KSUT to listeners across the Four Corners for the first time. More tribal members and DJs joined the station, and KSUT became an NPR affiliate. For KSUT News, I'm Clark Adamitis.
9: In Eagle County, Colorado, a group of women is finding community and a little freedom on mountain bikes. KDNK's Betsy Welch has the story.
1: Bianca Ochoa only started mountain biking last year. Now she's eyeing more technical single track in her hometown of Eagle, trails like Haymaker and Extra Credit that have lots of rolling ups and downs.
2: Are you going to climb?
7: I don't know.
24: Yes, come climb with me.
7: I'm not going to be able to move tomorrow.
2: Peer pressure.
7: I will not be able to move tomorrow.
2: But you'll have so much fun right now.
7: I know. Okay, I'm climbing,
2: Let's
7: I guess.
2: Let's go.
1: Ochoa rides with Mujeres y Pedales, Spanish for Women Who Pedal, a weekly group in Eagle County. It's part of the Cycle Effect, a nonprofit best known for its work getting young girls on mountain bikes. But this group is different.
25: We started the program about 15 years ago with young women, and as they grew up, we realized that they needed a space to ride as they got older. We also knew that their moms and their aunts and their grandmothers wanted to ride with them, and so we thought there's a real space to support women in riding bikes in a way that they've never, you know, either approached before or had access to, and you know, that's what makes this program so magical.
1: That's co-founder and executive director of the Cycle Effect, Brett Donaldson. He says the women's group didn't start as a formal program. It grew organically. What began as a small ride with a handful of local women in Eagle has turned into something much bigger. Today, there are Mujeres y Pedales groups across Eagle, Summit, Route, and Mesa counties. And in 2024, it officially became part of the Cycle Effects programming. Every Tuesday, bilingual coaches bring a trailer loaded with mountain bikes to the Eagle Pool and Ice Rink, where the group sessions begin. The program starts in early March with indoor training sessions, then moves onto the trails as the snow melts. Even on a cold May evening, with temperatures hovering near freezing and snow falling lightly, 16 women showed up to ride.
2: But you're all still here.
26: Yeah, I mean, we knew it was going to be cold.
2: Yeah. It is.
1: For many of the women, this isn't just a bike ride. It's a rare window of time that's entirely their own.
26: Well, I think just having the women have this sense of belonging and community where they have one night for themselves. A lot of these women have 2, 3, 4 children, full-time jobs, and so they don't have a lot of leisure activities and times, and being able to provide this experience where they have the equipment ready.
1: That's Cycle Effect coach Lisa Seaman. She says the program structure matters. The bikes are ready, the time is the same every week, and the expectation is simple. Just show up and ride. For Bianca Ochoa, that consistency has been life-changing. She's 37 with 4 kids, and says for nearly 2 decades, there hasn't been much time carved out just for her. Mountain biking has now become her thing, and it's not something she necessarily shares with her kids.
27: It's something for me because I have 4 kids, and I've dedicated so many of my years to just raising them. Yeah. And this is for my physical, mental, emotional health.
28: All of it.
1: Like many in the group, Ochoa didn't come here to keep up with her children. She came for herself and to be around other women.
27: And I really enjoy having, like, being in community with these ladies, because for a little while I had kind of alienated myself. Because it can get tough to survive here in this county, especially as a young mom, as a single mom.
1: The camaraderie with other women was exactly what new writer Carolina was also drawn to. She's new to Mujeres y Pedales this year and has already found a sense of community in the group.
3: Sí, de hecho fue una de las cosas que me llamó la atención, de que fueran puras mujeres, y por eso es lo que me animé, para pues conocer más chicas y pues conocer la comunidad y también conocer los senderos, hay mucho que yo no conozco.
1: Unlike the Cycle Effects girls programming, the Mujeres y Pedales rides aren't overly structured. There's no pressure to master technique or chase performance goals. Racing is an option for those who are interested, but most aren't. Usually, it's just about moving through the woods together, laughing, and stopping to take photos. It's been wildly successful. From a half dozen riders in 2018, the Mujeres y Pedales program has grown to more than 150 women, with wait lists in several counties.
25: The women are, because they're older, they're more able to articulate what it's doing for their life. They're more able to appreciate kind of what the program supports them with, whether that's just the freedom of being out on a bike or getting away from their daily routines. And sometimes when you're talking with a 12-year-old athlete, they don't quite understand that. They just know they're going to practice. So I think the women show up with a level of gratitude and just interest in the sport that some of our younger athletes haven't been able to grow into yet.
1: Gratitude. For the bikes and the coaching, yes. But also for an evening away from home to enjoy the company of other women. For KDNK News, I'm Betsy Welch.
9: Great horned owls are found year-round across the Rocky Mountain West. They're among the earliest nesters in North America, with the owlets hatching from late February through March. Boulder naturalists Steve Jones and Ruth Carol Cushman recently went out to a local park to look for a family of great horned owls that's beloved by the neighbourhood, whose three baby owls have recently fledged. KGNU's Shelley Schlender brings us this audio postcard.
4: It's May. What's happening in the natural world? Here are Boulder naturalists Steve Jones and Ruth Carol Cushman.
8: We're in a park in Louisville. It's one of dozens of great horned owl nesting sites in the foothills and mountains of Boulder County. We don't reveal exact locations because, of course, we don't want crowds of people coming to disturb the owls.
10: We're going to walk over to where the nest tree is. They've left it, but it's a wonderful tree to look at. It's a nice, gnarled old cottonwood snag.
8: Great horned owls are human associates. They've learned to live around people. They nest on building ledges. They eat our mice. They eat our cats. They eat whatever we might offer them. If you walk around in Boulder County on the plains, you'll eventually see great horned owls. Shall we do the hoot?
10: You do the hoot.
8: Well, the male is usually just four notes. Woo-hoo, woo-hoo. That's the male. The female is a little more artistic. Woo-hoo-hoo-hoo.
10: Recently, I heard a male that had sort of a hiccup. Every time he hooted, he had this little hoo-hoo, hoo-hoo-hoo.
8: Maybe a one-year-old. You know, the one-year-olds, the juveniles in the summer, they go hoo-hoo-hoo, hoo-hoo-hoo.
10: The wonderful thing is when you hear the males and the females duetting, and they go back and forth and back and forth, and it's just beautiful. Oh, I see an owl. I'm not sure whether it's a young one or an adult. It's about halfway up in that willow.
8: Yep, big ear tufts. They stand about 18 inches high.
10: Oh, yes, there's another one to the right.
8: Looks pretty big. The females are quite a bit bigger than the males.
10: And when she does that call, you can see that little bib under her throat sort of puff out a little bit more, too.
8: So you see a smaller owl to the right and lower down?
10: Oh, yeah, it just flew in. Or wait, that's a hawk. I suspect it's not a friendly get-together. Oop, just there flew in front of him.
8: The hawk is less than half the size of the great horned owl. So when the hawk is concerned about the great horned owl raiding its nest, Cooper's hawk or woodland hawk, right?
10: Cooper's would make sense.
8: Excuse me, I can't use possessives to describe birds. The other name for it is woodland hawk. Yeah, it definitely is a woodland hawk.
10: Steve calls them woodland hawks, but your books will probably call it a Cooper's hawk.
8: But they are going to change that name. American Ornithologists Union agrees with me that it's inappropriate to name birds out of people who stuffed them or collected them. So it will happen.
10: Most people will be using field guides that call it a Cooper's hawk. Yeah. So that's a reason to at least let them know.
8: Well, I did just let them know. Yeah.
10: Oh, and it's leaving now. The Cooper's hawk just left. Ooh, a crow's going to harass it too, because owls will take almost anything, including baby birds. Owls are not beloved by other birds, with reason.
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9: 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I'm Maeve Conran. 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
5: 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I'm Nicholas Merle. 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
1: Who wants to go to 1190.radio and click donate? No, you don't. You don't. You don't. No, no. That's fine. I didn't actually want you to anyway. No, no, no. That's fine. That's fine. That's fine. That's fine. That's fine. No, no. I really, I didn't even think that you wanted to. Like, I didn't want you to. I actually don't want you to do that. So, like, yeah. No, that's fine. Fine. Fine. Don't do it. Don't do it. No, seriously, don't do it.
2: Oh, you said you did want to do it. Oh, sorry. Sorry. Yeah. Yeah. Thank you. Thank you. Yeah. Thanks.

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0: about slowly becoming what you thought you hated. And I really don't want to be performing musical theater in Los Angeles in 10 years.
1: Life is strange.

A second out, I'm gonna talk more than I usually do. That might be a good, fun little experiment to do. Because usually it just, I'm like, oh, here's this song, and this song. And sometimes I'll be like, and this song is, and did you know that this song does this? But maybe I like go more conversational. I have my girlfriend here, and she's also a host on this awesome platform, Tuesdays at 6. So maybe we'll just chat, and you guys can give that a listen. I don't know. We'll see. But to start out, I got three songs. This one is Owari New Cassette 2 by Ray Harakami. After that, I got one by a band called Morihata. This one is called No Condition Is Permanent. And then I got a song by Arundhati Bahalmik. This one's called Cogable Mirror. Yeah, three fun little, like, I don't know, the first and last are like little electronic-y dance stuff. First one's not dancey, last one is. The middle one is just like Afrobeat, fun little groove there. Yeah, let's give it a listen. Here we go.

Bye.

robbing, a cheating, a robbing, a cheating, a robbing, a killing, a robbing, Khadija. Khadija. Yeah. Khadija.

All right. Those are some three songs. I loved them. Very danceable, very fun, very groovy. I got three more for you now that I hope you'll like. I learned about this one. So I wrote an ethnography this semester for my anthropology class on an online electronic music forum that had been around since the 2000s. Because that was the assignment, was to pick like an online group and write an ethnography about them. And it was really cool. And through this, I found this song by a musician from the 90s named Origin Unknown. This one's called the Valley of the Shadows. And it's really cool. So I hope you like it. Then I got one called Keep It in the Fridge. And that one's by Jody. I don't know. Her name is half that and half a few Mandarin characters that I can't read, unfortunately. But great song. It's electronic pop thing. If you like Mag Bay, maybe you might like this. It's a more electronic Mag than a Bay. And then I got one called Inside by Salami Rose Joe Lewis. This is a quieter electronic thing, but still really, really cool. The sound of this whole album is really sick, so hope you like it. We got one by Origin Unknown up next. Let's give it a listen.

right, that was one called Inside. I hope you like it. Really quiet, really nice. I love that song. That album's great. Personally, I am a big fan of that album. Hope you are too. I got a more upbeat one next. This one is called Now or Never by an artist or band. I don't know, actually. See, it's always one of those two things. I don't know if there's an alternative named... Sankomota. Another little Afrobeat song, and it's great. It's really fun. It's really groovy. Nice little cool vocals on this, cool guitars. Hope you like it. Then I got Strange Powers by the Magnetic Fields. Bit of a slower one, but I like the synth work in the song. It's really like old school feeling. I don't know. It's cool. And then I got a band called The Tubbs, which is a new band. Decently new. I mean, last few years. This one's called The Thing Is. And if you like the band Sharp Pins, or like generally twee but more 60s inspired, you might like The Tubbs. But first, we got Now or Never. Let's do it.

0: That was The Tubs with a song called The Thing Is. Yeah, not much to say on that. A fun little 60s throwback indie band. They make a lot of those nowadays, aren't they? But I like them. I'm a fan, you know? I don't care. Yeah, I got some pop stuff up next. This one is called God Sent Me Here to Rock You. I love this song. I found out about it like a year ago when someone... I don't know where I found it, but I like it. I think it's really cool sounding, so that's what I'm playing. Then I got one of my jockstrap. If you remember jockstrap, they were big back in the day, back 4 years ago or so. I don't know where they went. Who knows where jockstrap went? I don't. But this one is called... Greatest Hits. And it's awesome. It's really cool. I like it a lot. Then I got a little, I'm going to introduce a concept to you guys before we go all into it, all right? I got the Beach Boys with a song called Disney Girls, one of my favorites off Surf's Up, to introduce you to our next little three-song break, which is all songs from the newly released just yesterday, Pet Sounds, like, special edition archival thing. Which is huge for me. It's like all the a cappella stuff, all the instrumentals, all the little talking in the studio stuff, the stuff that was scrapped, and it's great. So I'm excited to play that for you. I ought to talk more on this thing. I have 2 hours now, you know? What should I do? How's your guys' days been? You know, it's nice out. It's hot, isn't it? You're all in Colorado, probably, unless you're listening online. It's like 81. You should, like, I don't know. It this park's open. It's nice. The sun's out. Go do what you want to do. Anyway, God sent me here to rock you. Hopefully, I'll come up with something more to say by the end of this song, by the end of this three-song little break. Here we go.
1: Hi, Los Angeles. This is Naomi Elizabeth. I love you.

Alright, that was one song by the Beach Boys. I got three more coming at you right now. But first, that one is one of my favorites. I love the song Disney Girls. I don't know what it is about it, but it's so different than anything else on Surf's Up. It's just like, it's great. It's so, like, so big and wide, and I don't know. It's great. Before I start talking about Pet Sounds, you're listening to KVCU 1180 AM Boulder, K225BS, and 2.9 FM down in Denver, and online at 1180.radio. It is the second hour of my show now, I've just realized. So it's Pet Sounds time, and it's talking more time. It's more conversational now. I got a bunch of songs for you I'm gonna play. Hopefully you like them. These first three, though, are all from the newly released Pet Sounds Deluxe Archival thing. I got God Only Knows, the acapella only vocals version, which is awesome that I can play this on here. They let me play whatever I want. I can just play that and no one stops me. I got the original Speed of Caroline No. If you didn't know, the last song on Pet Sounds, Caroline No, had it was slower at first, and then the studio was like, you have to speed that up. So they did.

0: All right, that was three songs from the newly released Beach Boys Pet Sounds archives, sessions, that kind of thing. Pet Sounds is one of those albums that, I don't know, anytime anything new comes out of where it came from, I'm going to be locked in. And it's like a 4-hour long archival release, and I'm going to be listening to those 4 hours because it's like, it's sick, it's cool. My awesome co-host and I are going to discuss the Beach Boys and Pet Sounds for just a little bit before we introduce the next few songs. What do you think of Pet Sounds and this new archival release? I know, I don't know. It's a great album. And
1: this is the first time you've let me talk on your show, I think.
0: Is that true?
1: I think so.
0: I've let you talk on my show.
1: Yeah. Mm-hmm. Thank you.
0: I'm sorry.
1: I love it. I love the Beach Boys. I love Pet Sounds. I had a pet when I was a kid. He was a guinea pig.
0: He made sounds, right?
1: Yeah, that's the sound he made.
0: That's a classic pet sound. That's a classic pet sound.
1: Yeah, you had dogs.
0: I had dogs and a lot of dogs. Yeah. They bark. We all know what that sounds like.
1: You had a parakeet.
0: I did have some parakeets.
1: Yeah. I had fish.
0: Yeah. Oh, I had fish too.
1: Yeah.
0: We both had fish.
1: Yeah.
0: Pets are great. We love pets here. There's animals that can't be pets that I really wish were pets. You
1: seal.
0: Love seals. You really
1: yeah,
0: want a seal pet. I don't know. I wish it was ethical to keep, like, apes as pets.
1: You want a gibbon.
0: I want a gibbon really bad. But I know they need, like, room to swing. I know they need the jungle. They need trees and such. But
1: they're
0: I don't know.
1: They're very cute, though.
0: They run around with their arms in the air, and they're, like, they scream. They eat grapes. It's just delightful.
1: They sing and they dance.
0: They do. They sing and they dance. I took a class last year on apes and primates. And
1: I think Brian Wilson is kind of like Kanye West in many ways. I think that you could compare the two.
0: Yeah, I could see that.
1: Also, Paul Dano's involved in this story.
0: Paul Dano is. He was in the movie. Mm-hmm. He was in the Pet Sounds movie. I forget what it's called. Not Pet Sounds. It's about Brian Wilson, but he's Brian, and it's great.
1: Yeah,
0: no,
1: Mercy, right?
0: Yeah, exactly. Brian Wilson is like Kanye West to my grandpa, I feel.
1: Mm-hmm.
0: That's kind of what it is to me. And he's great, you know? I don't know.
1: It takes kind of a sick mind to make such beautiful things.
0: Yeah, it's awesome. In the archives, I was listening to him a bit last night, they have the studio sounds in some of them, like what he was saying in between.
1: Yeah, one of them is just like the first through like sixth takes of the song.
0: Yeah.
1: And you can tell he's like kind of a stark raving lunatic.
0: Well, he stops them all the time and he's like, no, change this chord to this one. And he, like, by the end of the like recording, it's like a 9-minute long song. It's like, take 50 of this. And he's like, make sure you like play the note like this and not like this. And it's like, oh, okay.
1: Remember that meme class I took when he was like, oh, all non-modern music was trying to emulate the sounds of angels and the planets? I think Brian Wilson tapped into that.
0: Yeah, I do. I don't know what
1: was it called? Like the Harmonious Mundi.
0: Yes.
1: That's what it was.
0: I think I feel that. I feel that in Pet Sounds specifically and a lot of his other stuff. I don't know exactly what your professor was referring to.
1: I remember you were like, I don't know what
0: Harmonious
1: he's
0: talking Mundi.
1: About.
0: I'm sure that means something. I'm sure he's a professor. It might make more, you know, I'm not too in tune with like pre-modern music, you know.
1: He said all of it.
0: All pre-modern music?
1: Yes.
0: Okay. I could see it being kind of religious thing.
1: I think that's what you call a sweeping generalization.
0: Well, yeah. That's absolutely what that is.
1: I don't know. Also, weren't like Greek epics told in a song format?
0: Yes.
1: So that's not tapping into the Harmonious Mundi. That's supposed to be telling stories. And a lot of indigenous cultures did the same thing.
0: True.
1: So,
0: yeah.
1: Sorry, I think maybe he wasn't right.
0: Yeah, but you could argue that the Greeks were also trying to tap into their own godly thing, you know?
1: No, he said planets and
0: planets.
1: Angels.
0: Oh, yeah, they didn't know what that was. Well, they did.
1: No, they did.
0: But not to the extent we do. Okay. Fascinating. Yeah.
1: All this to say, I think the Harmonious Mundi is involved here.
0: Yeah, I think Brian Wilson, if there is a higher power, Brian Wilson spoke to it, I think. That's my take on Pet Sounds.
1: That's why he was like, he didn't leave his bed for 3 years.
0: Yeah, I too would kind of do that if I was like getting direct advice from like the sky, like, oh, you have to make it something with.
1: I saw,
0: which is how I imagined it happened. You know, I don't know for sure, but that's how I imagined that happened.
1: Yeah.
0: Yeah. All right. Well, we got some more songs for you. Then we're going to keep on talking. This is going to get more structured as the summer goes on. I don't know what I'm doing in terms of, like, talking, conversation on air.
1: Yeah.
0: It's really difficult because it's like...
1: On my show, I just, like, made you guess.
0: I was trying to guess a theme for quite a bit, which was fun. Yeah. Maybe I'll do that, too.
1: That was fun. I think I need to get better at picking songs, though.
0: So do I. I have to get better at topics of conversation because I kind of just was like, what do you think of the Beach Boys?
1: You know and what we talk about?
0: What?
1: The perfectly circular bunny I saw outside.
0: There was a round bunny.
1: It
0: yeah.
1: was like perfect.
0: We
1: like
0: got
1: a perfect
0: in,
1: circle.
0: We got when we were walking in, there was a really nice little bunny. It was
1: a
0: great.
1: Baby. Just got here.
0: Just got here. All right. We got David Bowie.
1: Yes.
0: Up next. Always crashing in the same car. He would like little bunnies.
1: Like
0: I
1: David
0: think.
1: Cronenberg. Crash.
0: Oh, whoa, the two Davids.
1: They build up the same car.
0: The two
1: yeah.
0: Davids. See, that this is why we do this on this show.
1: I feel soul tied to David Cronenberg.
0: Yeah. True. Then I got a Strokes B-side with I'll Try Anything Once. This was a demo to You Only Live Once, and it's really pretty. Mm-hmm. Then I got Streetlight Manifesto with a song called Saddest song. So you might tear up a little bit, okay? You might start crying, but we're going to discuss it after this.
1: Oh, I hope not.
0: David Bowie, always crashing the same car. Here we go.

Everybody was well dressed, and everybody was a mess. Six things without fail you must do, so that your woman loves just you. All the girls played mental games, and all the guys were dressed the same.

0: All right, that was a song by Streetlight Manifesto, which is, in my opinion, like a quintessential ska punk band. Why do you think they don't make ska punk anymore? Why do you think ska has died? No one's doing that. No one's making punk with horns anymore. What happened? You know?
1: I think it's kind of like stomp clap. Like, it's
0: Yeah.
1: just, it got oversaturated and nobody wants to hear it.
0: Because you listen to like 2000s like sitcoms, like this is like if you watch Malcolm Middle, which we just finished a rewatch of, they play ska. The theme song is ska. Everything is ska. You know, Cartoon Network was all ska based. So it was like all the you know all the channels, all TV channels had like ska ad breaks and stuff. We don't see that anymore, and I don't know why. I think
1: Maybe because it's like okay, kind of.
0: what like ska as a
1: Like,
0: genre.
1: yeah. Like, it's sort of okay.
0: I don't know. I feel like it's sort of okay. Yeah.
1: Yeah. The only kind of ska adjacent bands I like are like Dada, obviously. And then there's like the Warsaw Poland Brothers, I think is what they're called. And that's it.
0: I don't know. I think ska. I think well, cause ska has a long history. Obviously, it was popular since like the 1970s, and then now. Everyone who makes ska now, all the new ska bands, are just doing whatever the old ska acts did. It's possible there's nothing else
1: I think
0: you
1: we hit
0: can.
1: the ceiling
0: I
1: of
0: think we hit
1: ska.
0: the ce I think we hit the ska ceiling. I think there's nothing else you can do.
1: Nope.
0: You know, because someone should make like, you know how like there's like stuff like Gin Remover who's doing like hip hop, hyper pop stuff. We should do a ska hyper pop act. See how that works out, you know?
1: I
0: Like
1: just
0: Jane Remover
1: don't think you can do
0: style,
1: that.
0: like where it's like everything is all electronic, the horns are pretty blasted, and everything just kind of sounds.
1: We were so busy wondering if we could, we didn't stop and think if we should.
0: That's the only logical way I can see ska progressing, though.
1: I think that there's nothing. I think it reached the end of its evolution. It's like a crab, you
0: In a
1: know.
0: few years, you're gonna see my name underneath a noise ska album, and everyone's gonna be like, "This noise ska release saved ska," and it's great.
1: I'll be so proud.
0: Even the ska brewery closed in Boulder. There used to be a ska themed brewery, and it shut down.
1: Because I think there's nothing else to do. I think there's nothing left in ska. Like, it's completely, the well is
0: Well,
1: drained.
0: also the ska crowd of the 2000s and
1: They're like
0: 90s
1: 70.
0: are like they're older now.
1: Yeah.
0: You know, they can't like skank anymore. They can't mosh. So like now what?
1: I think ska guys, when I think of a ska listener, I'm not thinking of someone young. I'm thinking of like a 30 to 40-year-old guy. So now they're like
0: In my
1: 70.
0: mind, they overlap with the fans of like the Insane Clown Posse kind of, you know? It's like
1: No, there's some
0: no.
1: cornballs that love ICP.
0: Yeah, that's what I mean.
1: Oh.
0: Not cornball. They're not all cornballs. Ska is great, but I feel like
1: I just mean I think ICP has mostly cornballs left.
0: that's true. Does ICP still exist? Are they
1: Yeah.
0: still making music?
1: I think
0: They
1: so.
0: are?
1: Yeah.
0: Okay. I should play one of their new songs, see what it sounds like. Live reaction.
1: Oh, we could do that. They
0: No.
1: probably say a lot
0: They
1: of
0: probably
1: horrible
0: swear a
1: things,
0: lot,
1: yeah.
0: which we can't have.
1: Like Hazmat Hotel kind of swearing.
0: Yeah, just swearing for the sake of swearing.
1: Yeah.
0: What can you do? Ska, though, I think soon, maybe in the next 4 or 5 years, that's my prediction,
1: Ska revival.
0: there's gonna be a band that revives ska. There's gonna be like a, what ska wave were we on when it died? Like fourth wave ska or something? There's gonna be a new guy who comes in and is like, this is what ska has always been going towards. And it's gonna change the world. And everyone's gonna be up into ska again. And everyone's
1: That
0: gonna be
1: could
0: wearing,
1: be.
0: like, you know, the crazy little black and white outfits, and it's gonna be awesome. That's the future I believe in.
1: It's okay if that doesn't happen too, though, you know.
0: It's the future I believe in. I think when ska was popular, people were happier, and I don't think that's a coincidence.
1: I think, yeah, I maybe, but also, I don't know. I think I see ska on CDs and thrift stores.
0: That's true.
1: Like, that's kind of where ska is hitting its peak right about now.
0: I kind of wish ska ska punk went back to the like roots of ska in Jamaica and kind of did a more
1: jamon
0: kind of a traditional thing, you know. I feel like it kind of moved so far away from the Jamaican origin that it was kind of unrecognizable. It was just like punk with horns by the end of it. You know, it's like, oh, his punk has horns in it and he's talking, you know, like there wasn't any like kind of groove to it. And I feel like we have to go back to that. But for ska to evolve, it has to be, I think we need some electronics in there.
1: I felt something tickle my nose and there's a hair sticking out of this mic.
0: Okay, okay. Next song. We have Jeffrey Lewis with Don't Be Upset. We have A Place in the Sun by Marine Girls, which is on the album that Kurt Cobain said is one of his favorites in the big list he has. And then we have Will He Kiss Me Tonight by Dolly Mixture. See you then. Here's Jeffrey Lewis. Have fun.

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Please don't be upset, my darling. 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

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And I guess my art is just lame. 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

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Please don't be upset. I'll do anything, baby, just don't be upset.

0: All right, and that was Will He Kiss Me Tonight by Dolly Mixture. Yeah, great song. Very 60s girl group inspired groove there. Mm-hmm. We've been watching The Boys recently. The last season of The Boys is happening.
1: It's going to be the worst finale in cinematic history, probably.
0: It's really. Like, mm-hmm. The Boys, you know, I get it.
1: No.
0: But that's all I can say is I get it. You know, like, it's. They're saying, like, it's like...
1: I bet you have never danced.
0: Everything about this season is so on the nose.
1: Last episode, they killed off a very, like, fan-favorite kind
0: spoiler,
1: of character.
0: Spoiler. We can't... Don't say anything too crazy, but...
1: No spoilers.
0: You can spoil a little bit. Spoilers for The Boys Season 5. Spoilers. Tune out if you haven't seen the newest episode.
1: Yeah, and they killed this character off, and... Because I just did the accent, you all know who it was. And he says this line where he's like, look at you. I bet you I've never danced to Homelander. And immediately after, I turned to Luke and I was like, that's the line that they want people to make edits from on Instagram. And I kid you not, the next day we saw like 7 with that line.
0: They are psyoping The Boys sad edits on Instagram reels.
1: It was so corny.
0: Directly from The Boys Factory, okay?
1: It was the corniest thing ever. It made no sense in the context. It made no sense for the character. And I turned to Luke and I was like, they think that's their slam dunk.
0: Yeah.
1: They think they really just got it. Like, they're like, oh, we really ate this one down. We did so good with this one. And I was like, I can tell that this is bad.
0: Yeah. And
1: it's bad.
0: It's bad. And I get the political messaging. I agree with it. It's all good. But, like, also, it's so on the nose and also, like, obvious.
1: I know a political joke we can all laugh about yeah, The Boys.
0: It's like, it's like obvious. But it's just not, it's like so on the nose. Something happens and it's like, wow, that's like what's happening in real life.
1: They brought up Bernadoodles like 7 times in the last 2 episodes.
0: Doodles.
1: And I hate doodles. I hate them so much. I had this coworker who had a golden doodle, and she kept trying to show me photos of it and being like, do you still hate golden doodles? And it actually made it worse.
0: They have human eyes, kind of.
1: Well, okay.
0: You know, they're like human-looking dogs.
1: They're awful.
0: If you have one in this name, I'm sorry, but...
1: My Nona had an evil golden doodle.
0: Oh, is that where they came from?
1: Yes.
0: Yeah.
1: He was so wicked. He was so bad. He was so bad.
0: Yeah. I don't know. I think The Boys, every time they say something politically, I'm like, oh, that's like that thing that happened.
1: And this coworker?
0: And that's what it is.
1: Coworker with the golden doodle couldn't tell me and the other mixed girl apart. So she'd be like, I think you're DJ Bonebreak, which is not my real name, but I'm saying that for anonymity's sake.
0: Anonymity.
1: But like, oh, are you the one who doesn't like golden noodles? And me and this other girl look nothing alike.
0: Yeah, it's true.
1: So that's the average golden doodle enthusiast.
0: Okay. Yeah. Mm-hmm. Exactly. I don't know. The Boys doesn't have anything to do with the songs I'm playing next to anything, but it's what's happening. It's topical, right? Everyone's watching. Is everyone watching The Boys still?
1: No.
0: Is it like still a cultural phenomenon like it used to be?
1: Well, it must be. They sold out all the tickets for the finale in Denver.
0: Stinky crowd. That crowd's going to stink. Okay. Anyway.
1: I wish we had a foghorn sound effect.
0: Do we?
1: No.
0: Where's the sound effect machine?
1: I don't think foghorn's on it.
0: Let me see. I'm gonna talk while I look around.
1: If there is a foghorn,
0: I don't think so.
1: Oh. That's like a classic comedy bit, though. Like,
0: it's kind of like it.
1: No, foghorn connotates stink because of the SpongeBob episode.
0: Yeah, you're right.
1: I think that's where that got its start.
0: It is. That's where that comes from. Yeah, Boys Season 5, not sticking the landing so far. Unless they have a masterpiece finale.
1: That is not possible.
0: We'll see.
1: With what they've done, that is not possible.
0: All right. Up next, I got I Don't Mind, which is by the Buzzcocks. Then I got Here I Am by Claire.
1: Dinosaur, like, Junior Buzzcocks.
0: True.
1: Yeah.
0: Claire, which is like a Japanese dream pop band that they found a cassette from somewhere and remastered it, and it's really cool. Mm-hmm. And then I got a crazy one. This one is Oakley, Oakley, Oakley by D. Dot. Silvestre. This is a funk song from Brazil, and funk in Brazil does not mean the same thing it means in America with, you know, guitars and basses, and it's kind of like a groovy little thing.
1: But it's also not, and I made this mistake last night when Luke was telling me about it, it's not funk, like
0: no.
1: P-H-O-N-K. Because
0: no.
1: I feel like the Manosphere talks about Brazilian funk a lot. This is something else.
0: Funk is a, like, it was, so funk came from this artist from Atlanta in, like, the late 2000s, I believe.
1: I love that you know things.
0: And it wasn't, I don't know, it's been destroyed via online discourse. Now you see it in Homeland edits and Joker edits, but it got its birth in a real place. And this is not what I'm about to play. I'm about to play you some funk from Brazil, F-U-N-K, funk. And we're going to discuss it after this. Let's see what it sounds like. Before we go to the Buzzcocks, let's do it.

0: Oakley, Oakley, Oakley, Oakley.
1: All right, that was Oakley, Oakley, Oakley. That is a funk song from Brazil, and I feel like that genre is much more harsh to the ears than anything we really listen to in you know, the popular sphere of things. And I think it's awesome. I think it's mixed so loudly. Everything is like completely destroying, like, you know, the little line that you're supposed to stay underneath. And it's so overblown, and I think it sounds awesome. I think it's great. How are your thoughts on funk from Brazil, particularly that song?
2: I like it. I think it's good. I think it's fun. It's loud, and I like that it's loud.
1: Oh yeah, it scratches a good itch, I feel like, you know.
2: Yeah, it's sometimes it's nice to just not think because the music's loud and hurts.
1: Yeah, like, exactly. In your head. Exactly.
2: I like it. I do think it sounds kind of like funk.
1: I don't think so.
2: I played a clip that sounds kind of like it.
1: I don't know.
2: I did. You have to admit.
1: Okay. I don't like funk, though. Funk is bad.
2: Let's fight right now.
1: No.
2: No. I mean, I just, in my mind, the Venn diagram of things that sound like that is very close together. Okay, I would put like a Yeesha Erotica somewhere in there.
1: Okay. I mean, it's all like kind of online electronica music.
2: There's
1: you know?
2: A lot of, the internet's heavily involved in all this.
1: Yeah, exactly. All of this is not, you know, like there's a history to funk in Brazil, but it only goes back to like the 90s or maybe early 2000s, which is, you know, it's all inspired by like mixtapes and that kind of stuff. So. It is loud, it's abrasive, and I think it's awesome, and I think more music should just blow out your ears, because we don't do that much anymore. I only have 5 minutes left,
2: I got
1: a 5-minute song to play for you that also is going to blow out your ears in an electronic way.
2: Do you want to talk about anything else?
1: I think we covered the bases for today.
2: Do you want to go thrifting after this?
1: Maybe. That could be fun.
2: Okay.
1: We got Aphex Twin up next with... Okay, it's one of those songs that he does that doesn't really have a title, but it's OMGYJYA Switch 7. So search that into your little bars if you want to find out what the song is. But
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1: Or look at the archive. Here's Aphex Twin. Let's do it.

0: 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We have, that's it actually, and I hope you keep listening. You don't change that dial because we got another fantastic show coming up right now. See you guys next week.
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right, all right, all right. Happy Friday. Yes, we have a new show here at Mixtape Meditation. It is Friday. It's going to be a beautiful weekend. All these beautiful listeners out here tuning in. Thank you to Luke and

99 FM Denver, and online at 1190.radio. I know I have so many wonderful souls tuning in, cheering me on, calling the station, texting me. Hey, keep me company in here as I keep you guys and girls entertained out there as well. Hope you guys receive these transmissions. It's all meant to be a blessing and to impact you in a positive way. So we have 2 hours now here on the Mixtape Meditation Hours. Usually I name the show a mixtape. I guess today's mixtape is going to be called, let's make it up, Primetime Drive Time. I'm so excited. Iris and the lovely team and staff here decided to give me 2 hours to stretch my musical wings over the summer with all of you. So I guess today I kind of feel called. Well, I realized on the way down here, there's so much amazing music out today, every Friday, as we all know. So I might this summer do the first hour as what I deem critical and essential new music Friday. And then in the latter half, you know, get deep into the crates, as you know, I love to do with y'all. So in the spirit of New Music Friday, how about we take this first hour together to, you know, dig through the crates of what came out today. And I'm so proud to debut from Medellin, Colombia, Vanish Space, with her beautiful new track called Siembra. Enjoy, everybody. Let's have a beautiful 2 hours together.

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1: WAXTRAX. Love that, Wax Trax. In that last set, we heard some Vanny Space, the debut of her beautiful new song called Siembra. She is incredible. She used to play with the band Balthus, and she is embarking on her solo career, and that was the first track from her forthcoming record called Siembra, and it's just such a beautiful and unique vibe. Hiatus Coyote vibes. It's all in there. Followed up by some Moses Eufy Trio, some of my favorite UK jazz. Shane Sato, he had a beautiful new record come out today. That's definitely one of my favorite singles from that beautiful record. That record has Braxton Cook and Reuben James, and it's just a fantastic long player. That was followed by some Soul Monk, one of my favorite discoveries of 2026, followed by some Ash Walker. And that last track was called Chai Avenue / A Love Letter to Salvador by the one and only Yusuf Days. Wow. What an incredible track. Well, thank you all for tuning in with me and sharing this vibration of goodness. We're going to start set two, and I'm excited to play this. Automatic, one of my new favorite bands, with a Mario C of Beastie Boys fame remix. Here we go.

0: 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We've got a whole bunch of artists for you this week, so let's get into the music. 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And finally, Sunday, May 17th, Arms Length, Harrison Gordon, and Super Sometimes are at Summit Music Hall in Denver. 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
1: All right, all right, all right. We are back. That is a great idea to follow the concert calendar over at 1190.radio. So many good things coming our way. All right. In that last set, we heard the new Automatic, I Don't Want to Dance, featuring Mario C on the remix Dials of Beastie Boys fame, right into some stellar Mitchum Yacoub. And we follow that up by, oh, wow, that amazing Son Rompa Pera. They are incredible cumbia punk pioneers. I just cannot wait to hear that whole record. We followed that with some travel plans from Longmont. And that last song was by one of my favorite producers and musicians, Carl Hector and the Malcoons, a.k.a. J.J. Whitfield. We're about to start set three. This is David Fulton. The show is Mixtape Meditation. I am absolutely loving this new slot. 4 to 6 every Friday. Tonight's mixtape, well, I'm so used to saying tonight, today's mixtape is called Prime Time Drive Time. Let's get into it with some beautiful Momo. Again, this is all new music Friday.

slot. This is David Fulton with the Mixtape Meditation. Today's show is called Primetime Drive Time. In that last set, we heard that incredible new single from Momo featuring Nina Miranda, followed up by Miles Bonney, the homie from Lawrence. Now he's in Taos, New Mexico. Everything he was singing about in that song is true. He went off grid and built his home and had solar and collecting rainwater and all kinds of stuff. So he really went and did the thing. I'm so proud of him. And he continues to amaze me with all his amazing output, both instrumentally as a producer and as a singer slash MC. That was followed up with Littleworth, the new track Mama from their forthcoming LP. I cannot wait to hear that long player. They're based out of Sonoma, California, and I just think they are incredible and definitely tapped into a vein of Americana that I think is very unique and true to them. And followed that up by Jungle, which, you know, kind of messed up the whole New Music Friday vibe. I guess that song just wanted to be played when it was played. But hey, what are you going to do? But, you know, for the most part, everything has been New Music Friday, whether it was this Friday or through the week last week. But, you know, I'm glad we played that Jungle track. That was followed by the homie Asif Spector from upstate New York. I'm not really sure what's up in the water up there, but it is cinematic. I think they have cinematic water up there. Always one of my favorite producers. And you can look forward to his new tracks every Friday without fail. Super prolific producer, Asif Spector with Kiss slash Crooked Smile, one of his co-partners in musical crime. And that last song... Well, actually, that was the last song that rounded out New Music Friday, save for that Jungle track. I've had so many beautiful people call in, send me text, keeping the vibe high, keeping me company in here. Quick shout out to Lisa at Dog Days Photos. Thank you for tuning in and supporting your boy and being one of the best photographers and super cinematic lens here out on the Front Range. We're pretty much done with all the new music premieres. And so I think we're just going to get into the crates. I'm really excited about this. Let's start this next hour off with Mad Keys and Damoy. Before we do, a little housekeeping. 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
1: Love me some Roots Music Project here in Boulder. Everyone, this is David Fulton. It's Friday from 4 to 6. The show is Mixtape Meditation. Tonight's mixtape and show is called Primetime Drive Time. And that last set, oh, wow, there were some heaters. We had that new Mad Keys featuring Demoey. Incredible stuff. Followed by Remulac into some Radio Hop into an all-time classic, I'm So Green, by the superstars that are Can. We also heard from La Eclair with one of my favorite tunes from them called Dallas. And that last track was from the homies Brajan. What an incredible, motivating track that is. We're going to keep going with some music. This is Ice Cold Daydream by Shuggy Otis. Actually, before we drop this classic track, got to give out some shout outs. Matt and Lucy Armstrong in Indiana, thank you so much for tuning in. Billy Wassung up in the corridor of Longmont of Desert Furs fame, thanks for sending the high vibrations. And of course, Cody Fulton down in Fort Worth, Dallas, holding it down, keeping it cool down there. All right, this is Ice Cold Daydream by Shuggy Otis.

0: 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Meow.
1: Meow, meow, meow, meow, meow. Oh my gosh, we have 20, well, we have 15 minutes or so left, so I'm going to say quickly, this is Mixtape Meditation. I'm David Fulton, your guide through the cosmos every Friday from 4 to 6 p.m. Prime Time Drive Time is the name of tonight's mixtape. In that last set, we heard some Shuggie Otis, some Frank Zappa, some Moonshake, some Dungeon or Dungeon, however you like to say it. And in that last song was from Michael Kinubaka. Man, what a roller that is. We're going to start this next set off with some Little Barry, and I appreciate everyone who's been tuning in, sending text, keeping me company in here. I'm going to shut up and get into some more music. I'm going to try to fit four songs in before my time is up today. Much love. I'll be right back.

All right. It's almost my time to let the new show called One Word Whopper with DJ Zeke get on in here and start on time at 6 o'clock. I'm going to leave you guys with some Ronnie Size before I leave you for this beautiful weekend. In that last set, we heard from Chow Chow Marigold, that new heater from Little Barry, and went way back in the old school cumbia / psych rock crates for the Los Brincos. Shout out to my man Gio Chamba for putting me on to that incredible record. Thank you all so much for making my first Friday of the summer feel so amazing and blessed. And I just feel so fun. It's so fun in this slot, I should say. It's so fun to share all this music with you from 4 to 6 every Friday. Again, I am David Fulton. The show is called Mixtape Meditation. Tonight's mixtape was called Prime Time Drive Time. And it's just a blast being here with you. Lock in with me all summer. I will be here without fail, hopefully. And I appreciate you all. Be very, very good to each other out there. Smile a little bit. And just, you know, smiling is contagious. Let's keep that rolling. Here's some proper jungle / drum and bass from the one and only Ronnie Size. Have a beautiful weekend, everybody. Bless.